Denzel Langley, 98.5 The Bull. This is KC. Next, the newlywed Taylor Swift with her new song from Toy Story 5. You know, she got married over the weekend. A really small little ceremony, very quaint, with her husband, Travis Kelce. Oh, wait. There were over 1,000 celebrity guests, and they got married at Madison Square Garden. That's subtle. Here's I Knew It, I Knew You. This is The Bull.

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0: is Russell Dickerson, 98.5 The Bull. This is KC. Happy World Cup. Let's go, USA. This afternoon went over to Elgin Park, just walking distance from here. It's right across from One Oak. And, dude, they have a great lunch special. They're not paying me to talk about this, by the way, but they could. So if you're listening, Mr. and Mrs. Elgin Park, I'd love to talk about your pizza and beer special. So, yeah, lunch, $10. This huge piece of pizza and a beer or a salad. You got to go for the beer. But anyway, it's a great place to watch the game. Most people that I know are going to Empire, at Empire right now, watching the game, you know, on 15th and Peoria. On Peoria, just south of 15th. It's ranked as one of the top 10 soccer watching bars in the country. Let's go, USA! Jason Aldean, Blake Shelton, Tyler Hubbard coming up.
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It's Jason Aldean at 98.5 The Bull. I'm KC. Heat index the rest of the week around 106 degrees, which sucks. Dude, I saw this. I saw this weather forecast. This guy was showing how to make a like an air conditioner out of a styrofoam cooler. You put a bag of ice in there, you cut some holes, and then you put a box fan behind it, and then cut some, like, a couple holes on the other side, and it blows cold air through it, right? And I had to look where he was from. It was from Grand Rapids, Michigan, because he goes, well, as you can see from the thermometer, it's almost 80. It's scorching hot already. I was like, what? Come to Oklahoma, man. Here's Blake Shelton. It's Texas. This is the

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1: It's Flatland Cavalry, 98.5 The Bull. You know, they're going to be here on Thursday night at River Spirit inside the Cove. I was really excited because, you know, the lead singer of Flatland Cavalry is married to Caitlin Butts, who's, of course, from Tulsa. And I thought, oh, that'll be awesome. Of course she's going to want to come home. And hopefully she'll jump up on stage. So I just Googled her tour. No, she's going to be in New Hampshire on the 9th, on Thursday night. Dang it. That's a bummer. Anyway, I'm excited to see Flatland Cavalry at the Cove. Jordan Davis, Tucker Wetmore, and Tim McGraw with Just to See You Smile coming up on the Bull.
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1: Hey, what's up? 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

0: That's Jordan Davis. I'm KC on 98.5 The Bull and Hot Country Nights. Oh, I've got a good dumb criminal story for you. Coming up in about 6 minutes, I'll tell you the story about why, if you are a criminal, why you should not call the cops, especially if you are in the process of committing a crime. This dude is genius. You'll hear it in six. Here's Tucker Wetmore Brunette.
1: Who knows I got a time, and there's a few in here tonight. Well, I've learned my lesson too many times. Blows like you put me through hell and I.

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0: It's Cody Johnson, 98.5, The Bull. I'm KC. I've got a good stupid criminal story for you. So this guy is in Maryland. He's 29 years old. His name is Jalen Goddard. He calls the cops because somebody stole his truck. So he's reporting his truck stolen. And then they're like, wait a minute. Were you at the Verizon store? He's like, no. He was. He had just robbed the Verizon store. He broke the glass. So he had blood on his hands and blood on his glasses. You see the footage. It's him robbing the Verizon store. He left his keys in his truck and somebody stole his truck. So he calls the cops to report it missing. While he was burglarizing a Verizon store. This guy's a genius. I've got MacArthur next. You know, Tim McGraw, Eric Church, Morgan Wallen, Hardy, plus Jason Aldean and Zach John King, too.
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This is Jason Aldean, 98.5 The Bull. He's going to be over at the Paycom Center in the not-so-pretty city of Oklahoma City on the 24th. When is that? That's 2 weeks from Friday. This next dude that I want to play, I'm really excited because he's going to come up from one of our Bull Live performances. He's going to play for us acoustic and stuff, and then he's going to be playing the BOK Center with Thomas Rhett on September 19th. I'm talking about Zach John King. Here's Get to Drinking on the Bull.

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4: And this is the top three at nine. The moment you've been waiting for all weekend, all day. You're like, finally. KC's going to do a countdown show. Well, it's only three songs, but it's the top three songs from The Bull today. Most requested, most talked about on social, most played. And holding steady at number one is a song that was number one last week. Mina, we'll get to that. Let's start with number three. She's coming to Tulsa soon, BOK Center, August 15th. This is Megan Maroney's latest, Medicine. Number three of the top three at nine on The Bull.

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5 The Bull. This is KC. Tulsa Oilers football. BOK Center, Saturday night. They had the week off this last weekend, which is nice for the 4th of July. They're on a 6-game win streak, y'all. So get to the game. Saturday night, it's an early game. Jacksonville Sharks coming in for a little Oilers butt whooping at the BOK Center. 6 o'clock kickoff. Let's go Oilers. Here's Bailey Zimmerman, Chevy Silverado on the Bull. Why?

0: 98.5 The Bull. I'm KC. I hope you had a great 4th of July. I had a blast of a weekend, except for the storms. They were pretty crazy. You want to hear something sad? I saw this study that was done. 46% of Americans responded that they weren't really sure what we were celebrating 250 years of. Now, people knew it was the 4th of July, but about a half of America didn't realize that it's the adoption of the Declaration of Independence. Oh, man. Stay in school, kids. Jelly Roll, Luke Combs, and Parker McCollum coming up.
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That's Luke Combs. I'm KC, headed back to my little greenhouse in the hill in Creek County in Bristow, US of A, the purple pirate land. Hey, thanks for listening to 98.5 The Bull. I do appreciate it. I wouldn't have a job if you didn't listen. And it's awesome, right? Hot Country Nights, live local radio in downtown Tulsa. Have a good one. I'll talk to you tomorrow. It's Parker McCollum. This is Killing Me on The Bull. Good night.

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Well, happy birthday to America. We continue with that in celebration. 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

saw the old man's face. Front page obituary. 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
2: How about those people that, this drives me crazy. Like, they CC your boss on something.
3: Everybody feels like they got to have a little paper trail, little tattletales.
2: Of their little tattletales. So
3: right,
2: if you CC your boss, or you a tattletale? Yes. Their boss? Like, if I'm upset with you about something, I could write you an email and say, Daniel, like, please from now on do better at your job or something. But if I CC the boss, then that's like tattling on you, right?
3: That's 100% little tattletale. Mm-hmm. Tattletale behavior. Isn't there a way to blind CC somebody?
2: That's what I was going to say. That's not even the dirtiest of all. The dirtiest of all is when you think you're having a conversation with somebody, just us, but somebody's been blind carbon copy. I didn't even know what BCC was. And now I know that if I wanted to rat on Daniel or something, and I would send you like my complaint, like, Daniel, like, please have a better attitude at work. And then I could blind carbon copy people on that.
3: Buddy, if somebody ever BBCs me, they better be sure to never let me find out. I would never get over that.
2: That's wrong. They ought to delete that option, isn't it? Like, in what way is it ever right to blind carbon copy somebody? That's like if I was having a phone conversation with you and I was on speakerphone and you didn't tell me somebody else was in the car.
3: Mm-hmm.
2: Like, I think I'm one-on-one with you, right?
3: I can't think of a scenario where I would be all right with that.
2: Yeah, it's like allowing somebody to eavesdrop.
3: I mean, couldn't you, if you just wanted proof, couldn't you just take a screenshot of the email instead of having to BBC somebody?
2: Isn't it BCC?
3: Whatever.
2: BBC.
3: I don't even know. It's not even in my vocabulary because I wouldn't do.
2: I would never do that.
3: I don't like to email or answer emails anyway. And what they do in some places, they will try to trick you into answering one of those phishing emails.
2: Well, your company, because of security and things, they want to make sure you know what emails not to open. So they'll purposely send you an email that looks legit. And then you click, like I did that once here, and I clicked it. And it went to a page with a skull and crossbones.
3: To let you know
2: you've been
3: pished. And
2: so now I just, like, I'm starting to become like you because you never get fished because...
3: I don't answer emails.
2: So if the boss is like, I need you to be in Rooster Days parade tomorrow, and you don't show up, you go, I didn't see it.
3: I thought that was a scam.
2: It's
3: I thought that
2: fish.
3: Was one of those pish. I didn't do it. I wonder if that would be legitimate. I wonder if it would work.
2: Well, you're a model employee with not... You're not even close to ever getting fished because you don't read anything.
3: Well, you can't because you never know. You could be getting fished.
2: Right. I think this is a true story about Daniel. The IT department sent him an email. And this was a legitimate email. This was not like one of those, they're trying to get you to click stuff to see if you would fall for it or whatever. But you kept replying, I'm not going to open the attachment because this is a scam. And they're like, no, we assure you it's not a scam. But then your head goes... Well, isn't that what a scammer would do is tell you that it's not a scam?
3: Well, the guy, I think his name is Trevor, was sending these emails, and these are like legit. Like, I knew it was legit. But I would reply to the email, nice try, scammer, not happening. And he'd be like, this is not a scam. And I'm like, yeah, right.
2: But that's what a scammer would say.
3: But, you know, I think I have an even better point. Of course a scammer is going to say this is not a scammer.
2: That's what I'm saying. They could have really been trying to trick you.
3: If you want to have some fun at work, anytime the IT department sends you anything, just say, nice try, scammer. You can take that scam somewhere else.
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5: Light winds and sunshine today. Temperatures climbing to 88 by noon and high near 93. Maximum heat indices will stay in the 90s today, but creep back into the triple digits tomorrow. Highs on Wednesday in the mid-90s with a 10% chance of a shower or storm nearby, but on and off rain chances will increase as we finish out the work week. From the Bob Mills Weather Center, I'm News on 6 Meteorologist Station Knight.
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2: When I was a boy, my dad showed me a movie called Monty Python and Their Hunt for the Holy Grail or something.
3: It's called Monty Python and the Holy Grail. Yeah, so my dad showed me the same thing.
2: I loved it. I thought, so just because it's old doesn't mean it's not good.
3: Mm-hmm.
2: Loved it. Last night, guess what movie I showed my little boy that was from our childhood?
3: Why don't you play that theme you were playing? Let me see if I can guess it based on that.
2: No, that was the Holy Grail theme, but it didn't come up right.
3: What you mean it didn't come up right?
2: Well, you know how something's right? The opposite.
3: Anyway, what did you show your son? Hopefully, you know, his decrepit old dad who can't figure out how to work YouTube. What did you find for him?
2: It's Honey, I Shrunk the Kids.
3: Oh, that's a wonderful movie.
2: And, you know, he makes his kids small by accident.
3: Mm-hmm.
2: And then they have to live in the grass.
3: And wrote that
2: a
3: ant?
2: Cheerio is the size of a house. He loved every second of us. And then they met an ant. And the kids, they're so tiny, they can ride this ant around. And they became friends with an ant. It was delightful for him. He loved every second of it.
3: Yeah, well, he'll have to watch. There's several sequels. They went a little nuts with it, didn't they? It was like, Honey, I Shrunk the Kids. Honey, We Shrunk Ourselves. I'm not even joking, Doug. That was one.
2: I know.
3: Then there's Honey, We Blew Up the Baby. Yeah, they barely got to spend any good time with each other. They're always somebody shrunk or blown up. How does that keep happening?
2: He had that laser thing. I don't know what that was.
3: It's like Jurassic Park. You know, let's stop taking kids to Jurassic Park. Every Jurassic Park movie has children in it. And I'm like, Ty wouldn't even take his son to Disney World because it's too expensive. Would you take him somewhere with dangerous dinosaurs every time?
2: No, I mean, I remember watching Jurassic Park, and what's vivid in my memory is they had some kind of, you know, when you go to a farm and there's an electric fence so the horses don't run away or whatever, they had these huge electrical things that if the dinosaurs touched them, it would basically kill them. And I remember going, that's cruel.
3: Oh, you thought the dinosaurs were mistreated in Jurassic Park when they're ripping out people's intestines?
2: Yeah, I felt for the dinosaurs.
3: You should maybe try to reboot Honey, I Shrunk the Kids. Talk to Hollywood. Get yourself an agent. You could do a Honey, I Blew Up My Stomach.
2: What did I do to you today?
3: Just pitch that idea and see if you can't get a movie deal.
2: Honey, I blew up my stomach.
3: Like, Honey, I've multiplied my chins.
2: There was no laser involved, though, so I don't know if we have a script there.
3: Hmm. It could just be you, like a montage of you going to Quick Trip, eating all those taquitos and hot dogs, and then, oh, no, look at this.
2: I can't ride an ant. I know that.
3: That's true. You're lucky to be able to get in a car these days.
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5: Northbound on 75, it's all good through the road work at 96th in Jinks, and southbound on 169, Owosso to 244, 10 minutes with traffic. I'm Randy Fuller.
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1: We just straight lie to our dentist, don't we?
2: I don't.
1: Oh, you're getting to the age where you... Because when I was younger, I thought I had to lie to the doctor.
2: Mm-hmm.
1: You know, I was trying to impress him with my impeccable health. And now I tell him everything. I'm just like, here's the deal. And, you know, I feel more comfortable around doctors because, you know, you think about doctors, they hear it all day long. And you're embarrassed, but they hear all your maladies and they go eat at Arby's. They don't care.
2: Mm-hmm.
1: And so anyway, I go to the dentist. They're like, do you floss? And I'm like, yes, yes, yes. But I got those... And by the way, you can't buy like 10 of these things. You either buy 500 or you don't get them. And it's those, what are those floss things now? They're on a plastic handle?
2: They're just called flossers. My dad uses one of those. He won't eat and then leave a restaurant without doing a little bit of dentistry on his way out. I'm like, can you wait till you get in the car at least, man, before you do dentistry?
1: Wait, he takes them in his pocket?
2: Oh, Lord, yes. And hey, and I ain't talking about no fresh flosser every time. I mean, he's got one he's had for a week or so.
1: Oh, he's earth conscious.
2: He's a dirty pig. No, he's just lazy. What you mean? I don't think anybody's ever used a flosser and thrown it in the garbage can.
1: You don't think so, but there's 500 in there.
2: Well, people use it, and they either A, keep it in their pocket or put it in their car somewhere, or B, throw it on the ground.
1: Well, back in the day, and maybe young people don't even remember this, they just gave you a piece of string.
2: Mm-hmm. They still have that.
1: You had to wrap it around your fingers. And then somebody told me last night the flosses with the handle ain't no good.
2: That's what they tell me, too.
1: Well, why? It's the same string. I don't get it.
2: They said it doesn't curve around the tooth.
1: Oh. Oh, God forbid.
2: You know, if you want a fun little game, you should pick up those flossers and try to, like, put it on your loved ones.
1: What do you mean, put it on your loved ones?
2: Like, touch them with it.
1: Why?
2: As a fun game.
1: That's a boring game. Just touch them with a flosser?
2: You find one on the ground, and you pick it up trying to put it on them.
1: Oh, yeah.
2: And your son actually came up with a great name for it. Matt came up with the name Flossy Ono.
1: Flossy Ono?
2: Flossy Ono.
1: Oh, no.
2: Right, because you... Mm-hmm. Which is also gross for you, because you have to also pick it up.
1: Daniel has this habit of us walking around, and then he'll get a few steps behind me, and he'll see something in the road. Like one time we were walking down the street, and I had a backpack on.
2: Mm-hmm.
1: This dude found a slice of pizza in the road, puts it on my backpack. I'm walking down the street, got an old dirty piece of pizza on my backpack. You know, people walking by, snickering at me.
2: I clearly remember the best day of my life. We were out at an event once, and there was a hair weave on the ground. And I put that on your shoulder, and you walked around about 30 minutes with it. Look,
1: that's right.
2: Chef's kiss.
1: Yeah, and we'd go to these. What is the deal with you putting stuff on people? Because we would go to like an event, and they'd have chicken fingers.
2: Mm-hmm.
1: And you actually came up with a name for this one.
2: We would be at a show or something like that, and I would put a chicken finger on somebody's shoulder.
1: Like gently enough to where they didn't know.
2: And they're just standing at a concert with a chicken finger on their shoulder, and people are like, what is going on? And they have no idea.
1: Yeah, knock it off with that. Especially the flosser, man. That's disgusting.
2: You don't want a flossy Ono?
1: No, I don't want a flossy Ono.
2: Would you try to fight me if we were going down the street here, and I pick up a flosser on the ground and put it in your mouth?
1: Fight you?
2: Yeah.
1: No, I'd want to...
2: No, that's a fighting instance right
1: there.
2: Maybe
1: couples counseling.
2: No, I'm not going to
1: fight you over
2: it. Well, let me tell you, if you put a flosser in my mouth, that's a fight. That's no counseling. That's just, it's over.
1: Oh, okay. You need to learn to de-escalate.
2: What if your son was walking down the street and grabbed a flosser, a flossy Ono, run it across your mouth?
1: His PlayStation controllers are going in the Arkansas River.
2: Please.
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3: Light winds and sunshine today. Temperatures climbing to 88 by noon and high near 93. Maximum heat indices will stay in the 90s today, but creep back into the triple digits tomorrow. Highs on Wednesday in the mid-90s with a 10% chance of a shower or storm nearby, but on and off rain chances will increase as we finish out the work week. From the Bob Mills Weather Center, I'm News on 6 meteorologist Stacia Knight.
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1: Southbound on 75, it's all good through the road work at 96th in Jinx, and southbound on 169, Owosso to 244, 10 minutes with traffic. I'm Randy Fuller.
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1: Daniel's the only guy I know that got hit by a wiffle ball and had to go take a seat on the bench.
2: Well, first of all,
1: a wiffle ball now.
2: Your reporting is terrible as usual. This was a blitz ball.
1: A wiffle ball, got it?
2: No, it's not your old school wiffle ball we played with in school. It's a blitz ball.
1: It's a plastic ball, right? It's not an actual baseball.
2: It's plastic, yeah.
1: Yeah. Daniel gets hit. And how old was the kid that was pitching to you? Now, you're a grown man.
2: You're asking me how old your son is?
1: Yeah, how old was he?
2: What is he, 10?
1: 10 years old.
2: Yeah.
1: Daniel gets hit by a plastic ball and has to go sit on the bench.
2: It got me on the soft and tender part of the arm.
1: You know how when you hold your arm out, that flabby part
2: between
1: your elbow and your body?
2: It got me on the soft and tender.
1: Yeah.
2: And he must have been whizzing this thing as hard as he could. And that blitz ball is not like an old school wiffle ball. Like, this thing has some weight to it, some heft. I've not seen blitz balls before, but it hurt bad.
1: You're really over explaining this. I mean, you got hit by a wiffle ball. And then I go, man, Daniel seems to be really hurt because I was still playing with the kids, and I look over, and Daniel, you're putting your arm in the air, and you're trying to work through it, and I go over there, and sure enough, you pull your sleeve back, and you can see, like, the ball in your skin.
2: It was red. It was welted.
1: Yeah, it was like...
2: It was awful.
1: It's almost like when you get an ant bite, and it like, raises up, except this... But Daniel had to go take a seat on the bench because he got hit by a toy ball.
2: Well, it hurt, and then you got hit in one of your muffin tops. No effect at all. Yeah, did it get lodged into the muffin top, or did it...
1: It kind of disperses the energy.
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4: Light winds and sunshine today. Temperatures climbing to 88 by noon and high near 93. Maximum heat indices will stay in the 90s today, but creep back into the triple digits tomorrow. Highs on Wednesday in the mid-90s with a 10% chance of a shower or storm nearby, but on and off rain chances will increase as we finish out the work week. From the Bob Mills Weather Center, I'm News on 6 meteorologist Stacia Knight.
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1: Canaro to I-44. Past that point, it's about 10 minutes to the IDL. Northbound on 75 slows down at 121st, and it's down to one lane at 96. With traffic, I'm Randy Fuller.
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1: You know how the groundhog will come out and tell you if it's going to be spring or winter?
2: That, like, that rodent or whatever they get to predict the weather?
1: Mm-hmm.
2: Yeah.
1: You're kind of like that a little bit with your fishing shirts. Whenever it starts to get a little warm, Tig, who doesn't fish nor eat fish.
2: What do you mean I don't fish?
1: Wears a fishing shirt.
2: Well, I do fish.
1: Well, you don't, though.
2: What do you mean I don't fish? Okay. I fish.
1: Anyway.
2: I got the little bobber and everything.
1: We all know you have a little bobber, but are you a professional fisherman?
2: No, I'm not.
1: Okay, then don't wear fishing blouses to work. The guy's got on a long sleeve fishing blouse, has a hood on it. What the hood is for, I don't know.
2: It's to protect your neck from sunburn.
1: Okay, though, and we are inside of a building, right?
2: You got some nerve, buddy.
1: I gotta say, you come to work dressed like E.T. in that basket at the end. You know when he had that white hood over his head?
2: Yeah, like when he was on the bicycle.
1: Yeah, that's you.
2: Hey, but you got some nerve. You bought me this shirt.
1: Now listen, the only reason I did that is because it was on sale at Sam's Club.
2: Okay.
1: And going to Sam's Club is my pleasure.
2: I know, Daniel. I felt guilty because Daniel did go to Sam's Club and get me some stuff here recently. And I said, I feel bad. You don't have to go down there. And he, like, loved that mission.
1: He
2: loved it.
1: I remember that day. I go, look, man, going to Sam's Club is my pleasure.
2: You were excited to have something to do.
1: But I didn't, you know, just because I get you the fishing shirt with the hood on it, which is a silly thing to have anyway, you shouldn't wear that to work.
2: Why
1: not? Because this is a place of business. This is not a fish stick company. Did you think this was Gorton's fish sticks? Did you think we worked at Captain D's? This is not a deep sea fishing boat. You're not the guy that the deckhand or whatever they call it on the deep sea fishing boat.
2: I find them comfortable. And what's that thing
1: you say?
2: Well,
1: I find a kimono comfortable, but I don't wear that to work, do I?
2: What do you say, water wicking or something?
1: Oh, gosh. Yeah, they make shirts for men now like we're animals. They're like, that prevents you from stench. Wicks water, wicks moisture.
2: Mm-hmm.
1: And I'm like, I'm not a fat, smelly animal. You don't have to put all that on there. Stain resistant, wrinkle resistant. The people that make men's shirts think that we're buffoons.
2: Well, I happen to feel comfortable today in my shirt.
1: Yeah.
2: And I'm happy to wear it. And thank you for the gift. And then I use the gift and Dana gets all bent out of shape.
1: Well,
2: doesn't make any sense.
1: They did send out an email like, hey, some important people are in town today. And then you come you come dressed up like a crocodile hunter. We're not on safari, buddy. We're at work.
2: Oh, I didn't know big boys are coming to town.
1: Well, first of all, I don't know if they like to be called, quote, big boys.
2: You know, the brass or whatever.
1: Yeah. Oh, good to see you, big boys.
2: Wait, they're coming today?
1: Yes. That's why they sent out an email.
2: Oh, no.
1: That's why I'm dressed up, you know, collared shirt, looking professional, dressed my best.
2: And I'm wearing, like, I'm going deep sea fishing.
1: Yeah.
2: Oh, no.
1: You dress like Jacques Cousteau. Hot new reference.
2: Like I was underwater.
1: Right. They're like, oh, this guy must work on a submarine.
2: Okay, well, fantastic.
1: Yeah.
2: It's going to be a fun day, then.
1: Well, nice working with you all these years.
2: Yeah, it's been
1: What are we going to do now? I guess you'll go do your fishing guide on the Arkansas River.
2: Yeah. I'll take you out to fishing. Get leaded fish.
1: I guess I need to try one of these because you do rave about them. Is it the most comfortable shirt you can find?
2: It's fantastic.
1: Fishing shirt?
2: You don't have to like button it up. You just put it on. Like I hate button up shirts, man.
1: The button too hard for you? Those big banana fingers over there?
2: Don't like buttoning.
1: What's the problem? What are you, Amish?
2: It's too much. If I was Amish, I'd have buttons.
1: Oh, right. Amish people don't use zippers, right?
2: Right.
1: Because they consider it to be a machine.
2: Right.
1: Hmm.
2: Yeah,
1: I should have known.
2: We got
1: that.
2: Amish folks in the listening area too.
1: We do.
2: They don't listen to us because they can't.
1: I've seen their website.
2: Wait, the Amish have a website?
3: Okay.

0: the best of Tige and Daniel on 98.5 The Bull.
1: Yesterday, we had a big town hall meeting, Tige, here at the company. That's where everybody in the company comes downstairs, and we kind of do like a state of the union of the company, and the president's here, the owner is here. And at the end of the town hall, what do they always do?
2: They ask for questions.
1: They say, does anybody have any questions? Mm-hmm. It's been in my head, this thing on TikTok and YouTube and Instagram. It's the Eastbound and Down blooper with the with the guy talking to Kenny Powers, and he goes, "How long have you been with her?" And if you've seen it on TikTok a million times, I can't believe you've never seen it. I just had you watch the clip when they when they asked for questions yesterday.

0: Like, I came so close to raising my hand and going, how long have you been with her? But I didn't know if everybody would get
1: it. Nobody would get that. I'm looking at YouTube. Nobody's watched this clip.
0: I'm afraid everybody knows what I'm talking about. 918-879-9898. If you've seen this blooper, explain to Tig that it's a very common thing. And had I had somebody filming me, and I asked that question, how long have you been with her? That would have went viral.
1: Okay. You want to play the clip? What do you want me to do?
0: I
1: would
0: play it because I don't know if there's some cussing in it.
1: But I can cut it off, right? I'm in a delay.
0: Hey, that's your business. You want to give it a try?
1: I don't get it. Like, during the commercial, the quality song of the day, brought to you by Quality Heating, Cooling, Plumbing, and Electric, Daniel says, pull up this clip, man. And then he goes, by the way, I don't know if there's cussing in it.
0: Let's talk to a human being on line one here, not an alien who...
1: Like, you're frustrating me because you're like, play a clip. Oh, by the way, I don't know if it's cussing in it.
0: You're just like, oh, during the commercial. That was a song we played. Rethink some things. And you think that's a commercial? Hey, it's Tig and Daniel. Who's this?
1: Oh, man. What is going on with the phone?
0: Anybody that's on my side is a terrible connection. What are you saying now?
1: We're moving on.
0: Right. Hello, it's Tig and Daniel. Who's this?
2: Hey, this is Paul. What's going on?
0: Have you ever heard that that blooper? That how long have you been with her?
2: Oh yeah, and where he starts out with like a little fart noise, right?
0: Yeah, he's like, poof. How long have you been with her?
1: Do you want to play it real quick?
2: How long have you been with her?
1: Okay. I'll cut it off before he goes too
0: far. Give it a try.
1: All right, here we go.
0: Everybody knows what I'm talking about, but here it is.
1: Nobody knows. Here you go.
3: First of your fart sound.
4: How long have you been with her?
1: All right, so he passed some gas.
0: He's not passing gas. He's doing a fart sound with his mouth.
1: Are you a four?
0: Buddy, this stays in my head all day long.
1: Hold on 1 second. Here it goes.
3: First of your fart sound.
4: How long have you been with her?
1: That is wild.
0: Sir, would that have been a funny thing to say to the president of the company when he calls for questions at the end of the big town hall?
2: I think the comedic timing would have been golden.
0: But if it
2: didn't land, and you're just sitting there looking like a weirdo.
0: You might be right.
2: He'd be like, are you talking about my wife, or what are you talking about?
0: That's
2: here?
0: What I worry. He might confess, like, oh, you know, I've been busted here.
2: He's like, he's on to me.
0: Are you married?
2: I am.
0: What's your wife's name?
2: Melissa.
0: How long have you been with her?
2: Long enough.
0: There you go. Don't say long enough, buddy. Good grief.
2: Well, long enough that I mean, I don't need to make a fart noise with my mouth, you know?
0: I see.
2: I'll just do it.
0: Okay, bud. Well, we're going to let you go. Don't be on my side ever again.
2: All right. Yes, sir.
1: Is he banned?
0: He's banned.
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6: Light winds and sunshine today. Temperatures climbing to 88 by noon and high near 93. Maximum heat indices will stay in the 90s today, but creep back into the triple digits tomorrow. Highs on Wednesday in the mid-90s with a 10% chance of a shower or storm nearby, but on and off rain chances will increase as we finish out the work week. From the Bob Mills Weather Center, I'm News on 6 meteorologist Station Knight.
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3: Bixby, from the Harmony Bridge to the Creek Turnpike, it's 15 minutes, including signal light delays. Have a slowdown northbound at 75. That continues at 96. With traffic, I'm Randy Fuller.
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1: Tig and I were tasked with taking a bunch of Chick-fil-A sandwiches to the staff at a hospital here, local hospital. And I look up and Dirty Bird's missing. I'm like, where the heck is Tig? He comes back out, Chick-fil-A crumbs on his blouse. This dirty son of a gun had taken one of the sandwiches in the restroom and ate it. That was meant for the heroes.
2: Yeah, that's the problem when you deliver food. If you're also hungry, you get kind of drawn into it all.
1: And, oh, you got drawn in?
2: Well, we had 100 sandwiches. I go, no, wait, there's not 100 people here. So I went to the bathroom and ate the sandwich.
1: And then one nurse, she walked by, really exhausted. You could tell she'd been working all day, and there was no sandwiches left. And Dirty Bird had consumed the last one. It was really appalling.
2: And I apologize.
1: Well, at least deny it. Dead gum.
2: Well, I can't deny something I know to be true. I did sneak off and eat a Chick-fil-A sandwich.
1: I don't know what's sicker, stealing from the heroes, the first responders. Not only that, you ate it in the restroom.
2: Well, I couldn't be seen.
1: In a public restroom.
2: At the hospital, yeah.
1: Yeah. So what's up with that, man? Are you ashamed?
2: Yeah, okay, but I couldn't eat it in the hallway. I was hungry.
1: Well, you could have got one after or before. You don't take from the heroes.
2: So you don't have a problem of me stealing
1: Thank
2: a sandwich
1: God you don't
2: so
1: work
2: long
1: for
2: as
1: the Make-A-Wish Foundation. You're like, hey, let me give me a wish in too, y'all.
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1: So Daniel, he'll give me a hard time. He says I have double chins, sometimes triple chins or whatever. Mm-hmm. Meanwhile, true story, Daniel just ate a hamburger for breakfast. I'm not even kidding. He got so hungry for a hamburger. It's 8:46 right now. But about 6 minutes ago, you ate a hamburger from Whataburger. You Uber Eats it, and somehow you're making fun of me.
2: I do have a little bit of hypocrisy that I was talking about yesterday. Tig has reached an age, like most men do, doesn't look good in pictures anymore, so he does what I call funny face.
1: Wait, you agree that I don't look good in pictures anymore?
2: I wouldn't know, because every time you post a picture on Facebook, you're doing now like silly face or funny face. You no longer just do your normal face.
1: Okay.
2: I'm being a bit of a hypocrite because you know what I do now? I wear a big blouse. I don't wear t-shirts anymore. You know, I've got a little, as you get older, you gain a little bit of weight. Now I wear button-down big blouse to try to cover.
1: Are you going up a size?
2: No, I'm still a medium.
1: You are?
2: Mm-hmm.
1: But and then Daniel makes fun of me, and but yet he just ordered a hamburger from Whataburger and just ate it right here in the studio.
2: Yeah. I'm crazy. Had a hamburger.
1: Hamburger at 8:30 in the morning.
2: Let me tell, and I need to say this to myself and all people, if you're getting a little bigger or whatever, don't wear oversized blouses like I caught myself doing yesterday. That makes you look worse. You must get clothes that fit. Men, I feel like we can just go buy, we're a universal medium. Women's clothes don't work like that.
1: Like a bathing suit. I just go into Target, man, and I'm like, all right, this works. And if I accidentally lose weight, I can just tie it. You know,
2: you accidentally lose weight. Has that ever happened? You ever just like woke up one day and you've accidentally lost 10 pounds?
1: I don't know. I go up and down about 5 pounds right now.
2: Get out of here.
1: What do you mean get out of here? So
2: you're claiming that you accidentally lose 5 pounds from time to time?
1: Yeah, because we have a scale at work and I'll stand on it. And I'll go up and down. And so if I'm down, I can always tie that little thing, you know, the little rope in the front.
2: Yeah, drawstring. Yeah.
1: Ladies,
2: why are you wearing a bathing suit to work, by the way?
1: No, it was the summertime, and I was out and about, and I would have to wear a bathing suit.
2: There you go. You're going to get us fired. You can't be wearing bathing suits to work.
1: But ladies have two articles they got to worry about. I don't know how you do it. I would never be able to figure that out. I just go skinny dipping. What do you mean, hey now?
2: Or in your case, chinny dipping. With your multiple chins, you get into the water.
1: You know, when I was a kid, they would teach us how to float in the water. You would lay on your back and float. And I was so skinny and I had no fat on me whatsoever that I could never really float. Mm-hmm. I really couldn't do it. I would lay on my back like the other kids. I could not keep my nose above water. Now I get in the pool and I'm like a blow up raft. Like I float just fine.
2: You're like a manatee now.
1: Yeah.
2: Yeah. And I say that with peace and love. Like a manatee is an adorable creature of the sea.
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4: Light winds and sunshine today. Temperatures climbing to 88 by noon and high near 93. Maximum heat indices will stay in the 90s today, but creep back into the triple digits tomorrow. Highs on Wednesday in the mid-90s with a 10% chance of a shower or storm nearby, but on and off rain chances will increase as we finish out the work week. From the Bob Mills Weather Center, I'm News on 6 Meteorologist Station Knight.
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5: Crowding in the exit lane leading into the I-44 interchange. Right now, westbound on the Creek Turnpike, there's some road work after 129th has it down to one lane in Broken Arrow. With traffic, I'm Randy Fuller.
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1: Do you have anything in your car here's a clip from a mom discovering how her daughter has car ranch. Give this a listen.
2: We were having dinner, and my 17-year-old daughter says to me, "There's no ranch." And I said, "I'm sorry, I guess we're out of ranch." So she says, "Hold on." And she gets up, and she walks out of the house, and she walks right back in. And she goes, "I just remembered I have car ranch. When I go to Chick-fil-A, I just get extra packets of ranch, and I just keep them in my car." I said, "How long has that ranch been in your car?" She's like, "I don't know, months." You can't just eat ranch that's been sitting in a vehicle. We live in Florida. That is a recipe for explosive diarrhea. She goes, "It's fine. Open that up, dunk, eat."
1: Car ranch. Do you have anything that you keep in your car that might be a little unusual?
3: I got a question about that, though. Doesn't ranch expire?
1: Well,
3: doesn't it go bad if you don't refrigerate
1: these
3: it?
1: These shelf-stable ranches, as they call it,
3: okay,
1: last a lot longer. You can't take a cup of Mazio's ranch and leave it in the car because that doesn't have all the stuff like that. But do you have anything in your car that some people would consider to be strange?
3: I wouldn't particularly think that, but I do have, like, medicine in my car. Like, if I need allergy medication, Tums, that kind of stuff.
1: Tums?
3: Yeah. You know,

0: But yeah, I got to say, I don't know if I'd trust Hot Ranch. And the good thing about winter, too, is I often leave my carry-out in the car by accident.
1: Your carry-out, like your leftovers?
0: Yeah, so you get leftovers and you put them in a box and then you go, oh, I forgot about that. In the winter, it's like 20 degrees, so you're fine. In the summer, that's going to be rancid.
1: Well.
0: Around here especially.
1: I think that down in Alabama, I think for some reason we eat green plums down there. It's the only part of the country I know of that we go around. If we find a plum tree, we'll pick a green plum and we have to put salt on it to eat it because it's very sour. So I do have car salt that I carry around.
0: You do have car salt?
1: Got car salt. I got car deodorant. I got car salt.
0: Mm-hmm.
1: I got car toothbrush.
0: Oh, I do have car lotion.
1: I know. What are you doing with that?
0: You know, lotion.
1: Okay, for what?
0: In case I, you know, need lotion.
1: Well,
0: it's in there.
1: So I think a lot of people carry around certain car items.
0: It's funny how, like, if you ever get pulled over, they ask for your registration or whatever.
1: Mm-hmm.
0: You can find all your other stuff, but you can never find that piece of paper.
1: Maybe I'm not understanding what registration is because I know what you're talking about. I reach over there and I grab all those papers. I don't know exactly what I'm looking for, so I just have to hand them all of it. What is the registration from the tag office?
0: I guess it's where that sticker came from. It was like stapled to it. But I always pull stuff out and it's from Jiffy Lube and bills I paid. And I can never find that registration, you know?
1: What if you accidentally brought out that car ranch and the police thought you were trying to bribe them with ranch?
0: That's a violation.
1: But they see you with that lotion in there, buddy. You're going to Alcatraz.
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3: Light winds and sunshine today. Temperatures climbing to 88 by noon and high near 93. Maximum heat indices will stay in the 90s today, but creep back into the triple digits tomorrow. Highs on Wednesday in the mid-90s with a 10% chance of a shower or storm nearby, but on and off rain chances will increase as we finish out the work week. From the Bob Mills Weather Center, I'm News on 6 Meteorologist Station 8.
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1: My buddies Chris and Larry down in Alabama. They're going to come up and see me at the end of March.
2: I know. Cool.
1: First time they've ever been to Tulsa to visit me. And Larry sends me a message yesterday and goes, hey, you guys have a melting pot in Tulsa. And I said, we do. He's wanting to go eat at the melting pot. I'm like, that's not a place for three bros to go to, is the melting pot.
2: Mm-hmm.
1: The guy's dead serious.
2: Has he never been to one?
1: Yeah, he went to one recently. I guess enjoyed it so much, he wants to go back.
2: It is an experience that you like kind of cook your own things there. And, you know, it's definitely different, right?
1: I know, but when you're having like a bros weekend after like 20 years,
2: mm-hmm.
1: I don't know that.
2: You're going to go to the melting pot.
1: The melting pot.
2: A candle, it's dimly lit.
1: I'm like, nah, dude, that's too. And then he asked his wife, is it too romantic? And she's like, yeah, yeah.
2: I don't think so.
1: And then I'm like, what are you asking your wife for, buddy? This is a bros weekend.
2: Mm-hmm. And do you feel pressured to pay for that dinner because they spent the money getting up here?
1: No.
2: No.
1: Absolutely not. No. I mean, this guy might want to go to Las Vegas and go to Pino's Palette or something. Go to a thing where you go drink wine and paint a painting. We're having a bros night, buddy. We're going to go out and do some karaoke, go some smoky honky talks, go crazy. Melting pot.
2: After your melting pot.
1: No.
2: Dinner.
1: Once you go eat at melting pot, the only place you go is home and asleep because it's so much food.
2: It is a lot of food.
1: It's a lot.
2: Does he have a Brazilian steakhouse? That's another place where the meat, you know how you flip that card over that says you want more meat?
1: Yeah.
2: And you're like super hungry when you go in there. But then at the end, you're like, dude, this is just too much meat. Has he had one of those experiences yet?
1: I don't know. I'm afraid to tell him about it because then it'll be like, restroom in the house. You don't need to go have unlimited meats there.
2: Really excited.
1: That drive home where you're playing Russian roulette to get to the house before things get weird.
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1: Your theory was that all women like to kiss in the rain, you told me one time.
2: Well, in the movies, it seems like they all like it.
1: Okay.
2: Have you ever seen anybody kiss in the rain?
1: I don't know, buddy, but you're a very uncomfortable guy.
2: What do you mean I'm an uncomfortable guy? Every movie, they have a girl kissing a dude
1: you
2: in the rain.
1: You also said that in real life, all women like or eventually want to at one point kiss in the rain is what you said.
2: I don't know why, but that's what movies make me believe.
1: Okay. I guess they do. I don't know. Why would you want to do that? It'll mess up your hair.
2: I didn't say I knew why they want to do it. I said I think that it's a fact.
1: Has Romantig ever kissed in the rain?
2: I barely kissed when it wasn't raining.
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1: I got to go see my dentist today, Dr. Hugh McDougall.
2: Is it going to put you under?
1: No, I don't do all that. I can't stand the feeling of
2: That's what I've never had to have that done. And my little 10-year-old, he's like, man.
1: Some people enjoy it, some people don't.
2: He said, like, sometimes I would rather just not have that or whatever. Now, he doesn't know what he's talking about because it would be way worse. But I guess you feel, like, super weird.
1: I don't know. I have a weird relationship with that kind of stuff. I'm very paranoid about things like gas and getting put under and things like that.
2: But can you drive after that? Or do you have to sit in a room until it wears off? How does that work?
1: I imagine I don't do it, but I think you have to sit there for about 15 minutes, then you head on home.
2: Well, if you want me to, I'll bring you home from your dental appointment.
1: I don't need that.
2: Well, you're going to be under. I want you to be safe.
1: I don't get put under. That's what I'm telling you.
2: I'm your designated put under rescuer.
1: No.
2: Yes, I am. I went for that thing where explored you?
1: Yeah, I had to go get a colonoscopy, and they told Tig, do not leave in case something goes awry. I get back in the car after the colonoscopy, and I was like out of it, and I noticed that he'd gone to Red Lobster while I was getting the procedure done.
2: Yeah, the doctor comes out and is like, listen, don't leave this waiting room now. I said, well, how long is it going to take? He's like, maybe like an hour. I was like, all right, I won't leave. And then as soon as that doctor closed that door, I went over to Red Lobster.
1: Mm-hmm.
2: It was like next door. If they had called me, I'd have been over there.
1: No, they might have been like, hey, this guy's got about 1 minute left. He needs to tell you something. And then you're over there knuckles deep in Cheddar Bay biscuits.
2: I'll be there in a second.
1: Yeah,
2: but like, what could I do? Is the doctor going to run out and be like, we got problems. What do I do?
1: The thing about you is you don't even like seafood. So what the heck is going on?
2: That's the sacrifice I made for you.
1: No, you went over there to get... You're the freak that goes in there and sits in the bar and gets like a cheeseburger.
2: I went over to Red Lobster. I could have gone to other places, but because I care about you, I don't want to get too far, and the closest was Red Lobster, and I chose Red Lobster.
1: You're getting close to colonoscopy age. You're getting close to colonoscopy age. I'm going to go in there and drive you there.
2: Good.
1: And then I'm going to go in the room and perform the procedure myself.
2: No, you can't. No.
1: You can't.
2: No, I did the opposite. I left you alone. You're not going to engage me during a colonoscopy.
1: I'm going to say, the minute you put this guy when he's about to fade away after the 10 seconds, I want him to see me walk in the room, putting on a glove. I'll go to medical school right now.
2: Just to have a prank?
1: It won't be a prank. I will then conduct the colonoscopy.
2: Mm.
1: And it's going to be a rough one, buddy.
2: That's HIPAA.
1: Well, I ain't going to tell nobody what I did in there.
2: Well, you... What? Okay. Very strange.
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1: Our big boss is out of town. Guess what's going to happen today?
2: I'm going to leave.
1: Yeah, we're going to get out of here.
2: I mean, the second we get off the air, I'm running out the door.
1: It's that old saying, when the mice are away, the cats play. What does they say?
2: Something like that.
1: When the cats are away, the mice play.
2: You know what this guy does, this ding-dong, then sends an email yesterday and going, hey, just let everybody know I'm not going to be here tomorrow. What a mistake.
1: Yeah, I'm like, I ain't doing jack squat.
2: I mean, people walking around here smoking cigarettes. It's crazy.
1: Yeah, like
2: they don't care. They're in there drinking out of flasks. Why warn everybody? Why warn your staff that you're not going to be here the next day?
1: If I was a boss, I would keep them on edge. I would never say I was leaving. This guy just says, hey, I ain't going to be there. And, I mean, we might as well have a keg up here.
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1: Daniel, he's always like made fun of people his whole career.
2: What is this making fun of you're talking about?
1: I'll give you an example. Our boss, John Botiford.
2: Mm-hmm.
1: He's like, man, what up with these radio dorks? They all wear Hawaiian shirts to work. And you, I guess you were all chic and stuff when you were in your 20s. Look at you. You're wearing a Hawaiian shirt.
2: This is Daisy's, buddy.
1: You fell into the trap of radio. No.
2: This is Daisy's.
1: What does that mean? Daisy's grow in Hawaii.
2: No, they don't. A Hawaiian shirt is very vibrant, different colors. This is Daisy's, buddy. Now, listen, if you want to step outside and discuss the daisies on my blouse, we can.
1: Could you imagine two guys in Daisy shirts fighting?
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1: I just love watching you interact with people. It's so much fun.
2: I know what you're going to say. All right, so let me start this, okay? We're giving away candy to kids at Halloween. Mm-hmm. And I thought, you know, we're hooking up the kids. Why not hook up the parents every now and then?
1: So you pulled some Reese's Cups aside, you know, for the adults. Well, at some point, two women walk by with their kids. And what Tig was trying to say was, oh, hey.

0: hey, would you like some Reese's Cups? That's what he should have said.
1: Just for the adults.
0: For the two women.
1: Yeah.
0: What he ended up saying was, do you guys like chocolate? Because I got something for you.
1: I misworded it. I'll give you that.
0: You misworded it.
1: I'll give you that. I don't know what's wrong with me.
0: Do you guys like chocolate? Because I've got something for you.
1: And then what? How did the women react to that?
0: They were like, no, thank you.
1: Yeah, they were creeped.
0: They were about to jump into some of the animal enclosures to get away from Tig.
1: Yeah, I don't know why I miss say stuff, because remember we worked with a lady here, and she came in, and she was all tan and stuff. And what I meant to say was, oh, you must have been at the beach.
0: Or did you get a spray tan?
1: That's what was in my head.
0: Right.
1: But all I wanted to do is, you know, you make small talk at work or whatever. And then she looked tan, and I was just going to say, oh, you know, you've been to the beach or whatever. And then it came out.
2: Do you spray tan your body?
1: I said, do you spray tan your body?
0: Yeah. And if you want to offer people Reese's Cups, just say, hey, you guys want a Reese's Cup? You don't have to go, do you like chocolate? Because I got something for you.
1: All right, I made a mistake.
0: I'm just trying to, like, what happened in your brain where you thought, I've got something for you?
1: I don't know.
0: Is a way to offer a Reese's Cup.
1: And they rejected it.
0: Do you remember at our last, like, we had Chris Young come and perform for everybody, and Tig and I had to bring Chris Young on the stage. And what Tig was trying to say was that when we worked in Nashville, we would see Chris Young out from time to time. We'd hang out with him some. But what he ends up saying is, we used to roll around with Chris Young.
1: I don't know what's wrong.
0: And I'm like, roll around?
1: There's something wrong with it.
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0: 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Speaking of Jason Aldean, he's coming to Paycom Center later on this month. 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

98.5, The Bold, today's hot country. When was the last time you took a break and looked at the stars? Well, they are having an observatory guest night out at Astronomy Club of Tulsa's observatory going on this Friday, 7:45 p.m. Weather permitting, they'll have several telescopes for you to look at stars, galaxies, and more.

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0: 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Coming up after the break, got some Flatland Calvary, Morgan Wallen, and some Ella Langley and Riley Green. So stay put. 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

0: doesn't matter. It's 5 o'clock somewhere.
1: It's always on 5 in Margaritaville, come to think of it.
0: Yeah, I heard that.
1: You've been there, haven't you?
0: Yes, sir.
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0: 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Flatland Calvary, they are coming to the Cove inside River Spirit Casino Resort. In fact, they're going to be in town in just a couple days on the 9th.
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2: 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And it'd been a while.

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Well, happy birthday to America. 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You've been traveling around. And if you're bored, Daniel says our podcast is, if you're 100% bored, you're only 99% bored if you listen to our podcast. The Tyga Daniel Show Replay. Look it up wherever you listen to your fine podcast. That's Tyga Daniel, T-I-G-E and Daniel. That's T-I-G-E and Daniel. 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Tyga Daniel.

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12: Yeah.
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12: Yeah.
11: So hopefully your ears have stopped ringing.
12: We're getting into it. 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
11: You know,
13: It was. I slept the other night. I forgot to tell you about that. I slept so dang good during the fireworks. I have no
12: idea
13: really? Why. I have no idea why. I woke up the next day. I was like, man, I haven't slept that well in I don't know how long.
11: You were in the Villages, weren't you?
13: The first night I was, July 3rd. But July 4th, we came back home. And there, you know, we had this the street fireworks. People down the street.
11: Oh, yeah.
13: Left and right. And it sounded like favorite. And I don't know what it was. I think I just tuned it out. It was really great. It was awesome.
12: Do your cats not like that?
13: They stayed inside, but they don't freak out or anything. I think they're used to it. I don't know. Why they would be used to it, I don't know.
11: Well, you know, you had two cats together. They're like, hey, man, it sounds like they're shooting at each other out there. And right. The other one's like, well, good. Let them kill each other off, and then we'll have all
12: this fewer people
11: stuff.
12: For us to kill.
11: Right. Just save us a little bit of trouble.
12: Yep.
11: So we're glad you're here today. Welcome back. We are Broadway and Friends. I'm Broadway.
12: I'm T-Wall.
13: And I am Mitch Pancake English.
11: And as always, we want to make you smarter when you leave our show than you were when you showed up. So we got some stuff to teach you. We're going to get right to it right now. T-Wall, what do you got, buddy?
12: The fastest insect on Earth is the Australian tiger beetle. Now, it only runs at 5.6 miles an hour, but because of its size, that 5.6 miles an hour for its size is incredibly, incredibly fast. You see what I'm saying?
13: Sure, yeah. Per capita.
12: It's so fast that its nervous system can't process visual information in real time. I mean, that's how fast it's moving. I mean, it might not seem very fast to us, but for its size, 5.6 miles an hour is lightning quick. It's like the super speeder of the insect world, pretty much is what it is.
11: So it's the pancake beetle.
12: It's the pancake beetle. Yeah.
11: Okay, cool.
13: I love it. Well, I'm in the animal world for mine as well. Have you ever woke up in the morning? It's like, you know, how can I get an alligator turned on? Have you ever woke up wondering
11: that?
13: You know,
11: I can't say that I have, Pancake.
13: All it takes is a tuba and the ability to play a low B flat. And basically what that does is it creates a resonance that perfectly mimics the deep territorial bellows that male alligators use to establish dominance as well as attract mates. And it gets basically, it's the brown chicken, brown cow of the alligator
12: of
13: world.
12: The alligator, yeah.
11: Wow. It's a note that says, how you doing?
12: Yeah.
11: How you doing?
13: There you
11: how about
13: go.
11: This? There are as many as 800 languages that are spoken in New York City. And nowhere in the world are more languages spoken than the neighborhood of Queens in New York.
12: Well, 650 are gibberish. You know, I mean, right? You see what I'm saying?
11: I didn't know there were 800 languages on the planet.
12: There's only 200 and something countries in the world.
11: I mean, you got something.
12: How we have 800 languages?
11: You got people speaking pig Latin. You got people speaking, you know, meth head. I mean, it's just that's all
13: Southern pig Latin. And,
11: And Klingon. I mean, it's just Klingon, a little bit of everything there, you know? New York's a weird place, isn't it?
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1: Somebody way smarter than me once made the statement that when somebody tells you who they are, listen.
2: Right, telling you who they are, right?
1: Yeah. So if somebody tells you that they have an issue with something, you should probably listen, especially if you own a company and you just hired somebody and this somebody noticed that anytime it's one of his coworkers' birthdays, y'all throw a little wing ding for him in the coffee room.
3: A lot of companies do that.
1: Yeah.
2: Absolutely. It's morale.
1: Sure. I mean, who doesn't love a birthday party? Right, you might not even partake in the cake, but you at least go in there and slap people on the back and tell them happy birthday and all, because it's fun, right?
3: Yeah.
1: Not for this dude. He went to his employer and he said, listen, I appreciate what you do. I don't like birthday parties. I don't want one when my birthday rolls around. I know I'm new here, and I've just noticed that everybody gets a little party. Mm-hmm. I don't want a party. It gives me anxiety.
3: Oh, okay.
1: I don't like being the center of attention. It causes me to have panic attacks.
3: Oh, he's got a good reason.
1: Please don't throw me a birthday party.
3: I'm telling you right now, ahead of time.
1: Guess what they did?
3: Why would they do that now? Why would you do that?
1: I guarantee you they won't do it again.
3: Yeah.
1: They threw my man a birthday party in the break room.
3: Yeah.
1: This happened last August. He walks in. Everybody's like, hey, man, happy birthday. Come on in. It's lunchtime. We're going to spend our lunchtime in here talking about you the whole time.
3: Right.
1: It's your birthday.
3: Blow out the candles.
1: You're going to be the center of attention.
3: Right. Yeah, here's your hat.
1: At which point, he turned around, walked out of the room, walked out of the building, and spent the entire lunch hour sitting in his car sweating.
3: Oh.
1: My man is not happy.
3: He was not kidding when he said that.
1: No. Yeah. And the next day, they called him into a meeting, and he said that he was confronted and criticized by the office manager about his reaction to the birthday party. You, sir, are an ingrate.
3: Yeah.
1: All your coworkers got together and how dare you walk out of here and leave us? No, there ain't nobody here to blow the candles out on your cake.
4: We got Fudgy the Whale cake here for you, and it melted.
3: Yeah, it just totally did.
1: Now, this meeting apparently got so loud, and again, he was the center of attention.
3: Right.
1: It caused him to have panic attack number two.
3: Back to the car.
1: Yeah. Back to the car he goes. And then they said, you know what? While you're in your car, just go home. Just, you know what?
3: Take the day off.
1: Go home, chill out, whatever you need to do. Then they called him and told him he was fired.
3: Oh, here we go.
1: And he was being fired because of, quote unquote, events of the previous week. That's when he called his lawyer.
3: Uh-oh.
1: Yeah.
3: Ooh.
1: He won $450,000 in damages, $300,000 for the emotional distress, and $150,000 for the wages that he lost for losing the job.
3: Whoa.
2: So much for all the attention on him in a courtroom.
1: Oh, yeah. He hates being the center of attention.
2: Yes. Yeah. But if there's money involved, I get it.
1: For $450,000, I'll be the center of attention naked.
3: Happy birthday to me.
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1: A lot of sunshine and a light breeze this afternoon. That means we feel every bit of this 93 and the heat index nearing 97. Tomorrow morning starts at 72. Tomorrow's high of 96 with the heat index from 100 to 105. Thursday, a high near 99 and storm chances Friday through the weekend. From the Bob Mills Weather Center, I'm Nissan 6's Alan Crone.
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1: Okay, I'm going to go ahead and preface this by letting you know we've talked about this on the show before.
2: Mm-hmm.
1: It's been a couple of years, and the reason I'm bringing it back up is because it showed up in our Facebook memories the other day.
2: Oh, okay.
1: And it made me laugh hysterically, and I was like, you know what? We got to talk about this again.
2: Okay.
1: And we may talk about this every year on this date if it just keeps showing up because, dang it, this guy, I want to meet this man. Mm-hmm. Here's what happened. Lexington, Kentucky, there was a couple out driving around in a Geo Tracker. And they lost control of the Geo Tracker and hit a utility pole, which snapped half in two, which doesn't speak well of the strength and integrity of the utility poles in Kentucky.
2: You think
1: that
2: it could take a
1: Geo Tracker could knock it down. Mm. But it fell down, and when it landed, it landed, as luck would have it, on top of a beehive in the ground, like the Yellow Jackets or something.
2: Yeah, right.
1: And they weren't happy with the situation. Mm-hmm. And they all came out to see who it was that caused the disturbance.
2: Right.
1: And they were like, well, I ain't stinging that light pole. That's not going to do me any good. Oh, look, there's people in that car right
2: there. Yeah, let's get them.
1: And they promptly attacked the people that had just been in the accident.
3: All right.
1: Now, when something like that happens in a town like Lexington, Kentucky, they're sending a news crew out.
2: Sure they are.
1: And on behalf of our friends at WKYT-TV, they sent a reporter to the scene, and this guy could not stop himself from trying to be cute about this story.
4: New tonight, Garrett Weimer talks to someone who lives in that area who saw it all happen.
5: Neighbors along Patton Spur Road are still, well, buzzing about what happened.
3: Oh, dear God.
1: See, right? Exactly.
2: Yeah.
1: Now, listen, if you're new to the TV news business, and Mitch is very familiar. Yeah. Mitch has been doing TV for years. You know, that was a rookie mistake right there.
3: Right, absolutely. That's cheesy.
1: Sure, it's just no need to do it, especially when you have the greatest eyewitness in the history of eyewitnesses standing by ready to speak his piece. His name is Gary Lee Anderson, and that guy didn't have to fluff this story with weak puns when Gary Lee was standing by to tell us what went down.
6: Well, I just had got done feeding my chickens, watering them and stuff, and I walked back to my house there to get my phone so I could play a video game on it. And all of a sudden, I heard a big boom. I looked back out my door, and an electric pole fell, and the lines were falling, and the Geo Tracker was sideways into the fence.
1: Now, listen, I'm Southern, all right? Mm-hmm. And I know I have an accent, but I have never said the word house. I was heading into my house.
2: Three syllable words.
1: In the word house. And now, you see what I'm talking about. We didn't need the cheesy pun when we got Gary Lee.
3: No,
1: now, I know what you're thinking. You're probably thinking this can't possibly get any better, right? No, you're absolutely wrong, because we haven't heard from the sheriff yet, but we about to.
7: Well, he didn't know it, but he found out that there was a hive of bees that was located there, and he disturbed them.
1: And then what happened, Gary Lee?
6: And there's a guy come out screaming and squalling and running around about like a chicken with head cut off.
1: Now we go back to our on-the-scene reporter for details on what happened next.
5: Anderson then says they ran up the road, grabbed a hose outside his home, and started trying to spray off the bees.
6: I told him they need to get out of that water, but say I didn't know he was getting ate up by bees. I thought he was just high.
2: He was high. He was getting ate up by the bees. He was high.
1: What about the other passengers, Gary?
6: That girl in that little bikini, she had a little red dot thought over here.
2: What? I need subtitles for that one.
3: A red dot?
1: That girl in that little bikini had little red dots all over her.
2: Oh, okay. Of course she did.
1: Don't worry, I'm here to translate for
3: thank
1: you.
3: Thank you. Thank you.
1: She got stung a lot, D. That's what you meant to say.
2: Yeah. I speak Southern. I don't speak Southern.
3: Hey, I'm from Kentucky, and I had no idea what he said. I didn't talk about red dot. I heard red dot. That's it.
1: Now, Gary was right. They were high, by the way, and everybody got charged for being high while they were out driving in their Geo Tracker. But the greatest part of this, and there's so many great things about this story, but the best part of it to me is when Gary Lee Anderson gave us the best example of a Southern apology that I've ever heard.
6: Say, I didn't know he was getting eat up by bees. I thought he was just high.
1: That's my bad, man. I didn't know he was getting eat up by bees. I thought she was high when I shot at you.
6: I didn't know he was high, man.
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Hey, this is Cody Johnson, and you're listening to 98.5 The Bull. He's a ranch hand in a pinch, man. Hotter than the red on the cattle brand. Cause she's a gold digger with a quick trigger. A cast iron skillet swinging lid flipper. Now he's a double wide on the county line. Sipping on a six pack of Lone Star Light. She did him dirty, took him to the

horseback. Now he's a buckskin, 15 hands, 5-time team road champion.

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1: I was perusing through the headlines looking for the stories of people that did dumb stuff on the 4th of July and either wounded themselves or someone else, and there's no shortage. Absolutely no shortage of it. I saw there was somewhere out in California where somebody knocked the thing over, like the platform that the fireworks were on, and the fireworks were all shooting out amongst the crowd and whatnot. A Delta airline flight got hit by a mortar.
2: Oh, I heard that. Got hit by a firework.
1: Yeah, just stuff, just one after the other, after the other, after the other. And then a couple happened that I thought we should talk about, because one of these happened to a friend of mine, someone that I know and have known for a really long time. And my boy was just standing on the beach in Panama City, wasn't hurting nobody, was just standing there watching other people's fireworks when it happened.
2: No kidding.
1: Yeah, there was a family not too far away from them on the beach that was shooting some fireworks, and they had one of those big mortar tube thingies, right?
2: Oh, yeah.
1: Yeah, well, here's the thing about setting up those things on the beach. Sand is a little shifty.
2: Mm-hmm.
1: You know what I'm saying?
3: Yeah, it was cleats.
1: And it fell over. And
2: yeah, because once it goes off a couple of times, it's vibrating.
1: Yes.
2: You see what I'm saying? And so, yeah, right.
1: And it fell over, and it began firing mortar rounds at my friend and his family. And it took all three of them out. There were three of them there. It was him and his wife and their son. Took them all out. The boy got hit in the knee, knocked him down. And then my friend, well, he took a mortar round.
2: Yeah.
1: Well, he shouldn't have took a mortar round there.
2: Right to the black cats.
1: Yes, right. Yeah. Directly to the black cats. And the moment
3: he needed some lady fingers.
1: And the moment that it hit him, it blew up. Like, you know, all the other fireworks came out of the mortar round. He's got second degree burns on his abdomen. He has second degree burns on both of his legs, and he has second degree burns. The black cats are singed, and of course the couple that was there that was shooting the fireworks immediately took off running when they realized what they had done.
2: Oh no way!
1: Leaving their 11 and 12 year old children standing there going, we didn't do nothing.
2: Wow.
1: There was some discussion about whether or not they were legal. You know what I'm saying?
2: Like
1: perhaps they had gotten here to shoot fireworks in a way that, you know what I'm saying? They jumped the fence. You know what I'm saying?
2: Yeah.
4: The people might be illegal?
1: Yeah. The fireworks, the people.
2: Oh,
1: yeah.
2: Wow.
1: No, the fireworks were fine. The people shooting the fireworks were illegal. But I got to draw a picture for y'all.
2: I wasn't getting that.
3: I picked up on it late. I wonder if that's why, there's things where you light it, and so what they're called punks.
1: Yes.
2: Yeah, that's what you use to light stuff with.
3: And that's also apparently who lights them on the beach and takes off running.
1: You know, that's a good question, Pancake. I've never known why we call those things
3: punks.
1: Why do
3: we call them punks?
1: I don't know why they call them punks. It's very weird. And then the other one that happened, I didn't know these guys, but this also happened in Florida on the beach. A couple of fellas that built themselves a little bonfire there on the beach,
2: here we
1: which
2: go.
1: You're not
2: bonfire
1: supposed to
2: fireworks,
1: do.
2: Yeah.
1: And I guess the fire wasn't going fast enough or high enough or whatever it was. So dude number one gets a can of lighter fluid and squirts it directly into the fire.
2: Yeah.
1: Well, he pushed on it a little too hard and it went all the way through the fire.
2: Oh, no.
1: And hit his friend on the leg and immediately set his friend's pants on fire. And then dude number one that squirted the lighter fluid ran around to the other side to render some aid to his friend who was currently on fire. And for some reason thought it would be a good idea to stomp the fire out. And he got a fire
2: good.
1: Out, but he broke his buddy's leg while he was stomping on it. So listen, that's a level of stupid that can't even be defined, man.
2: Well,
1: like roll him around in the wet sand, man. You don't have to stomp his leg till it breaks. What are you
2: doing? I would
1: deny
2: it. I'd call that guy a liar if his pants were on fire. And
3: apparently
2: I would just deny. That's all you got
1: to
2: do.
1: Well, I just wanted to say hi to my friend today who is back home holding the for the second time in his life, sitting in a recliner with a bag of frozen peas in his lap.
2: Yeah.
1: It's just no way to.
2: It's hard to get ointment on
1: it's
2: that.
1: It's no good, man.
2: You, man.
1: It's no
2: just
1: good.
2: Not good. Yeah.
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1: Man, I've seen some wedding receptions go sideways, but this one, I would have loved to have been at this one. I'm not going to lie. This thing just went completely off the rails. Happened out in Wisconsin. The wedding had already happened. They were at the reception. Everything was going fine. And then somebody looked over at the food line. And one of the groomsmen was standing in the food line. And, you know, if you've ever done a wedding, it's an all-day deal, right?
2: Oh,
1: especially
2: sure.
1: if you're in the wedding, you got all these pictures you got to take. And, you know, you got to get your suit on and all that kind
3: There's
1: of stuff.
3: There's a lot
1: and,
3: to it.
1: And you don't always get, to, you know, to eat.
2: No,
3: right.
1: You know, and so you get hungry.
3: Because you're busy. You stand there getting pictures taken for hours and all.
1: Right. And you get through the wedding and you're like, here's all this food. And I'm hungry. I got to eat something. Mm-hmm. I don't believe I can make it from this buffet line back to my table. Mm-hmm. So I'm going to have a little bite of something right here.
3: Okay.
1: So somebody looked over, and this particular groomsman was eating meatballs out of the bowl that the meatballs were in, just reaching in there and grabbing them and eating them by hand. Yeah, just standing in the line. And somebody walked up to him and said, yo, dude, get a plate.
3: Right.
1: We're at a wedding reception, man. Show a little decorum here. Well, that led to a little bit of an argument.
3: Oh, here we go.
1: And then somebody threw a punch.
3: Now it's on.
1: And then it turned into a full-on barroom brawl right there in the middle of the wedding reception. And then some other dude pulled out a gun and shot two people.
2: Whoa!
1: All this because a groomsman wanted a meatball and didn't want to wait till he got back to the table to eat it. Now, here's the best part about this. Let me say this. The two people that got shot are going to be okay, all right, just so you'll know.
3: That's good to know.
1: But the craziness didn't end there. When the guy shot the two people, he suddenly realized, oh, I just shot two people in a room full of witnesses. I should probably leave. And right. So he turned and started running out the door, heading for his car. The bride chased him down in the parking lot, tackled him, took away his key fob so he was unable to leave the premises. And, well, she thought. After that, he got up and he took off on foot. And cops say they're still looking for the dude. But, again, we know who you are, dude. If you were invited to the wedding, you probably RSVP'd. There's probably a gift in there with your name on it. You're not going to get far. And listen, while everybody appreciates you defending the honor of the meatballs, seems a little excessive, just to me. But I don't know.
3: And you know the groom was thinking, I better do what she tells me to do.
2: You know he would. You know he is. Yeah.
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1: Getting through an Oklahoma summer one sunburn at a time. 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
1: For some reason, y'all, I'm having great success on Facebook Marketplace. You know, we got the boy is getting too big.
2: Yeah.
1: He's now 6'1", almost 6'2". We're size 13.
3: You kidding me?
1: I am not joking you, man.
3: Man,
1: yes.
3: I have not seen him like in a long time then.
1: He literally, what's so weird is Enzo, when I met him, was a good foot and a half shorter than I am.
3: Oh, yeah,
1: and
3: now he's just a little squirt kid, yeah.
1: I am literally about a foot shorter than
3: he is.
1: That's
3: crazy, man.
1: So one of the things, we had to get him a new bed. Heck, he was too big for this twin-size bed. So we got him a new bed. And you know, like your Goodwills and all that, they won't take mattresses.
2: No, they will not.
1: And understandable. I understand that why. But, you know, if
3: they're
1: y'all know...
3: They're anti-bed bug.
1: Yes,
3: places.
1: They are. Yeah. And Eliza will only buy mattresses that are organic and...
3: Full of natural grass.
1: Natural and grass and all that stuff.
2: Free-range mattresses.
1: So exactly. They're very expensive mattresses. So I put one up on Facebook, and I'm telling you, that thing sold within a day. I'm having so much...
3: Now,
1: and what
3: on
1: I'm
3: Facebook,
1: doing,
3: are there... tell me about the process. You put some up on Facebook. Are these people coming to your house to pick it up, or do you meet them at the Piggly Wiggly and give it to them, or what do you do?
1: First off, I'll go to ChatGPT and I say, write me a really funny ad, you know, and that gets some attention, you know. And so they'll write it. It'll write up, put it up there. I got pictures of it. I will not deliver at all. I'm not going to deliver anybody because there's a big scam, because they know if you have gone and driven all the way there, well, now they can say, well, you know, I didn't know it was going to be in this shape. I only offer X amount,
3: and
1: it's a lot less.
3: And you don't want to take it back home.
1: Right, and they know that. So I'm like, no, I'm not doing it. Anyway, I sold his little motorcycle he had. I sold it on his bed. And so I'm having a really, really good look. However, there is a trend now going on in Russia, and I'm not making this up. I did some research on it, where Russian women who have had breast implants, and they've had them taken them out, they're selling them online.
3: Oh,
1: so they had the... Used, yeah. Yes.
3: Okay.
1: Some say that they've had kids. They say they no longer want them. They changed their minds. But basically, you can get implants here for the original cost.
3: You can
1: buy
3: used babushkas.
1: Exactly.
2: Well,
1: yeah.
2: I mean, it's kind of weird, but it's not like they're selling dentures or anything.
1: Right.
2: You know, I
1: because
2: mean,
1: it's not like it's designed just for them, like a denture would be, right? Because
2: I mean, it's, you know, it's a little awkward.
3: It's kind of one size fits all.
1: So,
2: well, not all.
3: Well, not really. Yeah.
1: But they're saying now, plastic surgeons are coming out and saying, listen, these things are literally, they're single use medical devices is what they're calling them now, which, single use, I find funny first off. But anyway, they said they might look fine, but there's biological material from the original patient that's on there.
3: Well, sure.
1: And it's not considered safe.
3: Yeah.
1: Because
3: they've
1: been inside another human.
3: Yeah.
2: Well, you
1: so
2: can't
1: I want to know
2: bleach or something. I don't know.
1: I don't.
3: Can you use it for a hacky sack? That would be kind of.
2: I don't think.
1: No. I wonder if doctors use them as like paperweights because they have like so many of them, right? I've heard
2: door stops.
1: You know, you're supposed to when you go in. You're supposed to so you feel the size and you get the idea of them. But
3: hey,
1: here's the thing:
3: juggle. Yeah, okay.
1: Juggle them up. But I'm thinking, as a woman, whether you're in Russia or wherever, where in the world would you think it'd be okay to use breast implants?
3: Right.
1: You know what I'm saying? Like, where are you at in your world where you think, okay, well, yeah, I know this has been in somebody else, but hey, they look nice in them. Why not me?
3: And the person buying them, whether they take them to their doctor and go.
2: Well, that's what I was thinking. I mean, you like walk into the plastic surgeon and go, oh, no, I brought my own.
1: This ain't the country club. Yeah. Bringing your own golf clubs.
3: I don't need to buy new tires. I just need these put on my car. You see what I'm saying? Right?
2: And then you got to go to somebody's house. And listen, and I've done this. You go to buy something off Marketplace. You went to the house next door accidentally.
1: Yeah.
2: You're like, hey, I'm here to pick up my breast implants. You're like, somebody, honey, get the cops on the phone.
1: And like I said earlier, it's a set. I can't break them up.
2: Well,
1: man.
2: No,
1: I am. Of course you can.
3: What do you take for one of them?
2: I only need a paperweight.
1: I just need a paperweight. That's all I need.
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1: Let's take our daily trip down to the Sunshine State and see what's going on. Is it the heat, the humidity, the meth? We have no idea, but something's driving these people crazy. Sing along if you know it.
2: What's up, Florida? What's up? What's up, Florida? What's up, Florida? Jump on it. Jump on it. Jump on it.
3: Where are we headed, Mr. Broadway?
1: Longwood, Florida.
4: Oh, no, no, no.
1: You familiar with Longwood?
4: Yeah, that is literally not even a mile and a half, 2 miles away from where I'm sitting right now.
1: Oh. You may know some of these people.
4: Yeah. Here we go.
1: This is interesting. A bride down in Longwood and her caterer have both been arrested for spiking the food served at their February wedding with pot, right down to some weed-laced lasagna that was served to the guest.
3: There we go.
1: Unbeknownst to everyone at the reception.
3: Yeah, okay, that's not good.
1: After eating the marijuana baked goods at the nuptials, several guests at the bash suddenly felt staggered and stoned and called 911 and said, "Hey, man, time's Taco Bell closed."
3: Yeah.
1: Some people thought they were having heart attacks. Some of them were so overcome by the edibles, they started throwing up and demanded that they be transported to a local hospital.
3: Wow.
1: Now, at the time, Dania Glennie, who is the bride, denied having requested the reefer-based recipes, and cops said the catering crew had already left the premises, so they really didn't have any suspects. Well, several irate people that were attending the party pursued the case a little further, and investigators collected samples of everything from the lasagna and brownies to the chocolate-covered strawberries and the alcoholic pudding shots.
3: Well, dang.
1: Now, after a probe, deputies went back and arrested Dania Glennie and the caterer, Jocelyn Bryant, of Jocelyn's Southern Kitchen, in connection with the incident. Deputies tied the duo to the scheme through interviews with witnesses and other caterers who served items at the bash.
3: Ooh.
1: It turns out it was the bride's idea.
3: Okay, then.
1: She thought everyone would be thrilled.
3: Yeah, they will.
1: That they all got high at the reception.
4: Right, that'd be great.
1: Jeez. Like she was giving them a gift.
3: Yeah. Oh, man.
1: So on behalf of the mother of the bride, who couldn't be reached for comment because she was under a dresser saying something about how the dust bunnies had eaten all the meatballs, we once again ask the burning question,
2: what's up, Florida? What's up? What's up, Florida? What's up, Florida? Jump on it. Jump on it. Jump on it.
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1: On your way to Catoosa along eastbound I-44, be on the lookout for some road work in the area. Northbound on 169 from 46th Street North to Owosso, it's a 10-minute trip. And also 10 minutes of delay southbound on 75 leading into 96. With traffic, I'm Randy Fuller.
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1: Correct me if I'm wrong, and I probably should throw this to T-Wall, being the keeper of all knowledge around here. Isn't Yellowstone the place where they say, like, there's a giant volcano up under it that could erupt at some point?
2: Yeah.
1: Okay.
2: Yeah, that's...
1: All right. Well, that's what I was thinking, and that's why when I read this, I was like, well, we're going to cancel those plans. Listen, if you've made plans to take the family out to Yellowstone to, you know, get trampled by some bison or whatever you're planning on doing on vacation, you need to know that the thing about Yellowstone is it's constantly changing. Like, it moves its own furniture around a lot.
3: Well, Taylor Sheridan has no idea what the next series is going to be about, yeah. So I can see that being true.
1: There's a place there called Biscuit Basin. Okay. And scientists say that, you know, they're out there all the time taking measurements and readings and temperatures and seismic reports and all that kind of stuff. And the scientists say they were out there walking around Biscuit Basin, and 2 days later, they went back to Biscuit Basin to get some more readings or whatever. And they said Biscuit Basin had turned into what they described as a churning, boiling pool the size of a small swimming pool.
2: Oh, boy.
1: There was a hydrothermal explosion.
4: Whoa.
1: That sent a bunch of hot water into the nearby river. And then all of a sudden, the ground just caved in and turned into a bubbling pit. So it's just bubbling. And I'm assuming it's bubbling with hot water. I don't know.
2: Steam, hot water.
1: Yeah. Nobody got hurt in the explosion, so that's a good thing. And apparently this has happened before. They said back in 2024, the same thing happened. And I don't know. Listen, I saw the movie Volcano, and this is how it starts. That's all I'm saying. First the water starts bubbling, and then the tar pit gets hot, and then the next thing you know, L.A.'s gone. And so this is just how I don't know. I think
3: might not
1: be
3: a bad thing, though.
1: I think I'd go to Disney World. That's what I would do. Just head on down that way, man. There's no volcanoes in Orlando. None whatsoever.
2: You know how it got its name, because back in the day, somebody went swimming in there and burned their biscuits.
3: Turned into a Yellowstone, that's for sure.
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0: with the heat index from 100 to 105. Thursday, a high near 99, and storm chances Friday through the weekend. From the Bob Mills Weather Center, I'm Nissan 6's Alan Crone.
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0: 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Bullseye traffic from the Mullen Plumbing Traffic Center.
1: Eastbound on the Creek Turnpike from Memorial on your way into Broken Arrow. There's a slowdown at the transition with 169. Then after 129th, you're all good from there. Southbound of 75 continues to be stop and go at 96. With traffic, I'm Randy Fuller.
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3: What's up? It's Dirk Bentley.
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0: Thanks for wrapping up your workday with Broadway and Friends on 98.5 The Bull. This may be the greatest thing I've seen in 2026. I absolutely cannot get enough of this story. Howard County, Maryland is where it took place. The cops there in Howard County got a call from a dude that said, "Hey, man, somebody just stole my car." And they were like, "Oh, well, that's terrible, sir. Where are you?" And he was like, "Well, I'm over here on whatever street. I'm right across the street from the Verizon Wireless store. That's where you'll find me. I'm just standing there." And so the cops came and they get there and they're like, they parked on the side of the street where the Verizon store was. And when they got out of their car, because the store was closed at the time, you understand, but the front window was broken.
1: Okay.
0: And they were like, "Well, look at that. There's windows broken. There's blood on it. Wonder why the alarm didn't go off." And they were like, "Well, you know what? We're here to talk to this guy who got his car stolen. Let's go across the street and talk to him." Well, they get over there and they start talking to this guy. And one of the officers was like, "Hey, man, how'd you get that blood on your glasses and your hands?
1: Okay.
0: And your shirt?" And he was like, "Oh, yeah, I didn't, you know." And it was like, "Well, you'd have anything to do with that broken window over the Verizon store, did it?" And he was like, "No, man, I haven't been anywhere near the Verizon store. That wasn't me." And so they got the manager of the Verizon store on the phone, and they were like, "Listen, we need you to come down here." And they pulled the surveillance video, and guess who they had on the video breaking through the window? Mm-hmm. Yeah. And so instead of being able to file a report about his stolen car, he got arrested right there on the spot. And one of the officers putting him in the car, instead of saying, "Watch your head," he said, "That's some serious karma right there, dude," and shoved him in the car, and off they went. So now he's been charged with burglary and theft and property destruction. And the cops say, "Yeah, we're looking for the guy that stole his car, but I mean, he doesn't need it." So it's like, I don't know, really, there's not a real rush on this right now because he's not going to need a ride for a while.
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1: I'm not sure there's anything worse than what happened to this poor guy.
2: Really?
1: He said he was completely freaked out when it happened. He was applying for what he describes as his dream job.
3: Okay.
1: And he was online. Mm-hmm. And if you've ever filled out an application online, which most people have, I mean, you get down to that point where it says attach your resume here.
2: Mm-hmm.
1: Well, you click on that and it says, you know, select a file.
2: Sure.
1: Right? Well, he moved his mouse over and he selected the file and, well, he clicked on the wrong thing.
2: Mm-hmm.
1: He didn't click on his resume. Ah. He sent him something else. And, well, his name's Jacques Paul, and I think it'd be better if he told you what happened next.
4: I was looking, you know, for a job. I found this dream job. So I drafted a beautiful cover letter, updated my resume so it reflected job responsibilities, and I applied. I monumentally screwed up because I attached my STD results, which I just received the same day. I have ADHD, so I tend to multitask a lot, so that's probably where everything just went wrong. Thankfully, all my tests were negative. I never heard back from the company. I'm probably blacklisted somewhere. Probably there is like an HR note being like, do not interact. I decided to share it because I wanted to destigmatize, you know, sexual testing and sexual health, but also I saw that a lot of people were anxious about applying for jobs and, you know, typos in their cover letters. So I figured this is a good story so people feel less anxious over their own mistake.
1: Now, Jacques talks a little fast.
2: Yeah.
1: You might have missed what he said.
2: I did.
1: He attached his STD test results to his resume.
2: Wow.
1: and for some reason, he never heard back from them. They're like, well, this guy's got all the qualifications we need. And look at that. He's clean as a whistle.
2: Yeah.
1: Why not?
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1: 98.5 Bullseye Traffic from the Mullen Plumbing Traffic Center.
2: Eastbound on I-44 on your way to Catoosa, there is some road work slowing traffic down. Southbound on 75. After 81st, expect stop and go into 96 and Southbound Memorial. It's now 20 minutes from 111th into Bixby. With traffic, I'm Randy Fuller.
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0: you're hanging with Broadway and Friends. And we can apologize now, or we can wait until we're done later. It's up to you. This is 98.5 The Bull. This dude has a great attitude, if you ask me. 65 years old, and he was like, I want to go to the World Cup. I want to go watch some soccer being played. So he bought himself some tickets, and heading over to the World Cup, and he never made it to the World Cup.
1: Oh, man.
0: And his family was like, we have not heard from this guy. He left Barcelona, and he was heading to Boston. That was the last they heard from him. I'm on my way to Boston. No further contact. Don't know what happened. They're calling people in Barcelona. They're calling people in Boston and all points in between trying to find this guy. It's like, hey, we've lost our 65-year-old relative. They call him Little Mick. That's his name, Little Mick.
2: Little Mick.
0: Which tells me there's a big Mick in the family somewhere.
1: Yeah, I love it.
0: How do you still be called Little Mick when you're 65 years old?
2: You got to be, you got to be either that, you got to be really tall or really fat.
0: One of the two.
1: Yeah, exactly. Yeah.
0: That's how they say tiny in Barcelona.
1: Yeah, exactly. Yeah. Little Mick, yeah.
0: So Little Mick, the reason that he had not called anybody was, he lost his phone while he was on the way. And inside his phone, he had his digital copy of his plane tickets. So he lost his phone and he lost his plane tickets.
1: That's not good.
0: But instead of trying to get on back home, he was like, out of heck with it. I'm just going to hang out in Barcelona for a few days. So he spent 10 days in Barcelona going from bar to bar watching World Cup matches with no idea that anybody was even bothering to look for him. Somebody, his brother, actually later put a post on social media and said, hey, just want to let everybody know we found Little Mick. He is fine. He is, and I quote, blissfully unaware that the world was looking for him. But he lost his phone, but he still had his passport and he still had some money. And so he was like, I'll just hang out here for 10 days. And so for 10 days, he stayed in Barcelona. And when they found him, he was in a bar watching a World Cup game.
2: Amen.
0: Exactly what he set out from home to do. I mean, you know, he's like, I lost my plane tickets. The heck with it. You know, he could have pouted and threw a big fit and went home or whatever. But nope. He's like, I'm just going to have some fun here in Barcelona.
1: He still got to answer to Big Mick, though, I'm telling you right now.
2: You're right.
0: And Mrs. Little Mick, she's waiting for him,
1: Mrs.
0: too.
1: Mrs. Little Mick.
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2: A lot of sunshine and a light breeze this afternoon. That means we feel every bit of this 93 and the heat index nearing 97. Tomorrow morning starts at 72. Tomorrow's high of 96 with the heat index from 100 to 105. Thursday, a high near 99 and storm chances Friday through the weekend. From the Bob Mills Weather Center, I'm Nissan 6's Alan Crone.
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1: 98.5 Bullseye Traffic from the Mullen Plumbing Traffic Center.
2: Southbound on 169 on the approach to the BA interchange. A major problem is causing a 15-minute backup to Route 66, 11th Street. Both directions of 75 are stop and go at 96 and have some ramp crowding in the I-44 BA interchange. With traffic, I'm Randy Fuller.
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4: That show went by in a hurry, didn't it?
5: Yeah, it did.
4: It seemed like we just got here. Now it's time to go. That's kind of a shame, but that's okay. We get to do it again more. Well, before we get out of here today, though, let's make sure we all have some takeaways, because that's important stuff to us. Got to make sure we're taking something with us when we go. So, T-Wall, what is your biggest takeaway from today's show?
5: Mine is that right now in Russia, there's a guy who's kicking around a 36 double D hacky sack.
4: I smell a trend coming on. How about
6: yes,
4: you,
6: sir.
4: Ben Kate? What's yours?
6: Indeed, aren't you glad we're men? Because we don't take low ball offers at all.
5: Yeah. What about you? Yeah. You're right about that.
6: What about you?
4: Yeah. Who am I?

0: 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We're on Facebook, TikTok, and Instagram.
1: That's great.
2: And yeah, sure, you can stalk us. We don't mind. Just no pictures, please. We got a face for radio.

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Jason Aldean, 98.5 The Bull. This is KC. Jason Aldean's going to be live in concert down in Oklahoma City 2 weeks from Friday, right? The 24th. Here's Morgan Wallen, 20 cigarettes. The Bull.

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1: 98.5 Bullseye Traffic from the Mullen Plumbing Traffic Center.
2: Southbound 169 on the approach to the BA interchange. A major problem is causing a 15-minute backup to Route 66, 11th Street. Both directions of 75 are stop and go at 96 and have some ramp crowding in the I-44 BA interchange. With traffic, I'm Randy Fuller.
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0: 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This is KC. I've got a good, quick, dumb criminal story for you coming up. This woman was so mad she wasn't getting her food at a restaurant. She ended up breaking the law. You'll hear the whole story coming up in 5. 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
1: A few days before he turned 80, he was sitting out back in a rocker. He said, "What you been up to lately?"

0: Kenny Chesney's latest carry on at 98.5, the Bolam KC. So I've got a quick dumb criminal story for you. This woman, 30-year-old woman named Ashley Andrews in Maryland, was so mad. She was standing in Taco Bell after she ordered, and her food wasn't coming out. She had to wait. She started arguing with the employees. That didn't work. So she thought, maybe I'll pull out a gun. That'll get the food faster. That didn't work. Her firearm was loaded, by the way. They called the cops. And they, of course, have her on the cameras. They knew exactly what was going on. Now she has multiple charges. Assault, disturbing the peace, reckless endangerment. And probably the worst part is she's now banned from Taco Bell. On the way next, Luke Combs, Jacob Hackworth, and Tucker Wetmore, too.
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I'm KC, Josh Ross, Chris Stapleton, Zach Topp on the way. 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